Doran Zevon and the Valley's Classic Rock Station, 100.7 KSLX. 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That's smell, S-M-E-L-L. Meanwhile, look for Def Leppard releasing their 13th studio album coming up here in early 2027. They've also released a new single called Rejoice. Meanwhile, they're out on the road, and they've got a new episode 6 of Behind the Tour 2026 as they share life on the road. It's Def Leppard now, 100.7 KSLX.

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0: 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Make yourself feel a little bit older? Fleetwood Mac's Rumors, which Dreams came off of right there, 50 years old just a couple of days ago. 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And as we celebrate more anniversaries with an AC/DC weekend for you all weekend long, Highway to Hell and Back in Black all getting anniversaries. 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August 1st. 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We're going to hook you up to hotel, gas card, the whole deal. 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

0: Hey, it's the Professor of Rock. Here's what's up on this weekend's session of Classic Rock U. I got the greatest sing-along songs in rock, and you better believe Joan Jett's on that list. I'll also play a top 10 countdown of the greatest classic rock songs of 1983, when ZZ Top and Def Leppard ruled the airwaves. 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

0: Tom Petty of the Valley's Classic Rock Station, 100.7 KSLX. It's going to be a wrap for me today. Michael Abad just about out the door here, and we've got another long set of classic rock on the way for you, plus another summer cash code word coming up for you at the top of the hour with a chance at $1,000 from your Valley Hyundai dealers. That happens up until 11 o'clock tonight. And, of course, we'll resume tomorrow morning at 6 a.m. with Dave and Mahoney. Don't forget, too, you can get all the details on the Arizona State Poker Championship over at KSLX.com. As Dave and Mahoney going to be participating in that with a chance at walking away with, I think, the pot's up to like $3 million. Wouldn't that be nice? Of course it would, right? I'm going to go take a cold plunge now. It's hot.
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0: Hey, it's the Professor of Rock. Here's what's up on this weekend session of Classic Rock U. I got the greatest sing-along songs in rock, and you better believe Joan Jett's on that list. 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
5: Hey, music scholars, great to have you back in attendance here at Classic Rock U, the institution of higher music education and celebration, where you get the stories behind the greatest songs in rock history, straight from the artists alongside their music. I'm your host and professor of rock. I hope you're prepared today to be part of some class participation, because we're going to kick things off with a spotlight on epic sing-along anthems. You know, for a song to become a sing-along anthem, it really hinges on simple, repetitive lyrics, a memorable, easy-to-hit melodic range, and a unifying emotional core that makes strangers want to belt it out together without feeling self-conscious. Hey, some of us can't hold a note to save our lives, but when you're singing along to the Rye Rock anthem, you just let it out as loud as you can. Our first song is definitely one of those, but it's one the lead vocalist and co-writer didn't like at all. Thought it was too dull. Not only did it become one of the biggest songs of the 80s, it's one of the greatest sing-along anthems of all time. Here's Living on a Prayer, featuring a lead vocal by an underwhelmed Jon Bon Jovi on Classic Rock U.

I'm just a professor of rock living on a prayer here on Classic Rock U. One of the greatest sing-along anthems in rock history there. The track was number one on the Billboard Hot 100 in February of 1987. And Richie Sambora had to talk Jon Bon Jovi into giving the song one more chance. To spice it up so that his bandmate was okay with it, Richie added that talk box. And that made a big difference on John's opinion of that future monster hit. Next up is another sing-along anthem, this time from 1968, though. The four-minute na-na-na classic coda of this epic track, that grew from an extended jam after Paul McCartney accepted Ringo Starr's challenge to sprint back to the drums. The piece was stretched to a then-record 7 minutes and 11 seconds and crafted by McCartney and John Lennon to ignite audience participation, as it always has and always will. Of course, we're talking about Hey Jude by the Beatles on Classic Rock U. Hey!

0: Professor Rock blasting some Skinner here on Classic Rock U with their signature sing-along anthem, Sweet Home Alabama. It's a bit of irony in the origin story around Sweet Home Alabama. I mean, although it celebrates the South, its co-writers Ronnie Van Zant, Gary Rossington, and Ed King, they came from Florida and California. They'd never lived in Alabama. Also, the track was recorded in Doraville, Georgia, not in Alabama. An interesting footnote about that iconic track. All right, we're going to take a little break. We'll come back with more sing-along anthems to celebrate when Classic Rock U returns.
1: 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Yeah. Here comes a classic curriculum tailor-made for with the professor of rock. 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
18: Why do you shamelessly waste my time like this?
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0: Hey, you're attending Classic Rock U. I'm your professor of rock. Our next sing-along anthem started out about a domestic maid employed by the wealthy, but the concept changed after bassist Stu Cook suggested a riverboat idea. It was inspired by the TV show Maverick. John Fogerty then rewrote the lyrics to focus on a paddle wheel steamboat named Proud Mary. Here's CCR on Classic Rock U.

Joan Jett and the Black Hearts on Classic Rock U. You got the Professor of Rock in the middle of a celebration of the greatest sing-along anthems in rock history with a song that no human can resist chiming into a full sing-along whenever they hear it. The Arrows' original of I Love Rock and Roll. That was a big old stiff, actually. But Joan heard something special about the song when she heard it on a visit to London, and she boldly reimagined it. Joan's version was a number one smash in 7 countries, including a 7-week run on the Billboard Hot 100 here in the U.S. You know, sing-along anthems can be even better when it comes out in the summertime and enhances a summer vacation. It's time to recognize a couple of great summer songs right here in the middle of summer. The next track makes us all feel like summer's creeping in. It already has. It was originally titled Indiana Girl. Some fans thought Tom Petty intended the song to be a farewell to his ex-wife Jane Benyu, because the couple were divorcing at the time, but Tom never admitted to that. Let's sing it loud and proud, the chorus of Last Dance with Mary Jane on Classic Rock U.

0: classic rock you, Diamond Dave, from his first solo album after leaving Van Halen. That's Yankee Rose, a perfect summer song. The song was co-written by Diamond Dave and guitarist Steve Vai as a hard rock tribute to the Statue of Liberty. It arrived as Old Liberty was undergoing a major four-year renovation to mark its 100th anniversary. Musically, the track's distinctive opening is crafted as a literal call and response between Ross' vocals and Vai's guitar, with an Eventide H3000 pitch shifter giving the guitar a talking voice-like character. All right, we're going to segue into my favorite feature we have on here, My Dad's Vinyl.
1: I'm going to be like you, Dad. You know I'm going to be like you.
0: As music scholars who have ever listened to this program before, you know that my dad was a huge influence on me and showed me the great oldies but goodies, the great records. God bless him. He wasn't a great singer, but man, he loved to get the lead out. He loved to belt out a Zeppelin tune. You know, I remember one fateful day at school when I was probably, 9 or 10 years old. There was a kid picking on me at school. He was 3 times the size of me. A crowd of kids surrounded me and he yells out, "Yeah, well, my dad can beat up your dad." And I just sat there and all I could come up with was, my dad listens to Led Zeppelin and your dad listens to Conway Twitty. The kid was a bit surprised. He's taken aback. I still laugh about that one and my dad got a kick out of it as well. Miss you, Dad. Let's get the lead out. Here's Black Dog by Led Zeppelin on Classic Rock U.

0: This is classic rock. You know, Black Dog was released from Zeppelin's self-titled fourth album in 1971, a perfect album. As a single in the U.S., the track rose all the way to number 15 on the Billboard Hot 100. And knowing that Zeppelin didn't release a lot of singles, pretty good stuff. Professor Rock here with you. I'd like to tip my fedora to a couple of hidden gems from the 80s after this short break when Classic Rock U returns.
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8: 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The Money Man was stunned that no one caught it, but he didn't point it out either. Classic Eddie. Think you'll figure it out when you hear it. 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
0: year? We know. The professor of rock is known for his signature look of glasses, hat, and rock and roll t-shirt. Hit the books for the class everyone's got it bad for. 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
5: 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Don't need no credit card to ride this train. It's all about the power we feel and the passion we have for the greatest songs in rock history that move us, that motivate us, that bring us up. And it's time for this week's Classic Rock U Countdown. With that being said, this week we're going to take the time machine back to a special year. We're going to count down the top 10 rock songs of 1983. Let's set the time circuits for that. Very cool year in music. We're going to start with a song that was part of a pop culture surge that turned some old rockers into pop icons. Sharp Dressed Man. It got its title and concept from a simple mystery by Billy Gibbons. While waiting in a crowded theater for the credits to roll, he saw a credit for a sharp-eyed man, misinterpreting it as a sharp dress man. He brought the idea to the studio that afternoon, and he turned it into a timeless track about tailored suits and flash. ZZ Top Sharp Dress Man is number 10 on the Classic Rock U Countdown of the top 10 rock songs of '83.

Rock. You got ZZ Top at number 10 on the Classic Rock You Countdown of the top 10 rock songs of 1983. Another interesting fact about Sharp Dressed Man that would surprise a lot of people, the arrangement was actually inspired by the music of Depeche Mode. Yeah, Billy Gibbons said that listening to synth-heavy European bands like Depeche Mode, which used no traditional drums or guitars, inspired them to blend a techno sequencer beat with heavy southern blues. Billy Gibbons went to see Depeche Mode in concert and went backstage to meet him. I would have loved to have been a fly on the wall of that one. Ah, genius. All right, coming in at number 9 on the Classic Rock You Countdown of the top 10 best rock songs of 1983. It's a track that frontman Bono drafted on his honeymoon in Jamaica, intending it purely as a romantic dedication to his childhood sweetheart Allison, but it changed to a narrative about overcoming political hardship for the War album, New Year's Day by U2.

0: Professor of Rock, counting them down on Classic Rock U. That's a song that was inspired from the seedy red light district of San Francisco. You got the Tubes there with She's a Beauty at number 8 on the Classic Rock U Top 10. We're counting down the best of 83. After this short break, our countdown continues with a smash that the band that performed it tried to sabotage, did everything they could to make it crappy. You'll find out when we get back.
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0: Welcome back to Classic Rock U, our countdown of the top 10 best rock songs of a great year, 1983. I'm the Professor of Rock. You know, with all due respect to Slade, the band that created the original, A Quiet Riot initially tackled Come On, Feel the Noise only because their producer, Spencer Proffer, pressed them to record it. He knew it would be a big hit. But hoping just to get it over with and maybe even making it so bad it wouldn't get released, they didn't practice it and they planned to play it very poorly. They actually talked to each other before they started recording it and wanted it to be a train wreck. Instead, the raw first take run through sounded so energetic, they released it as is, turning the track into a massive number five hit and becoming the first heavy metal album to hit number one. Here's Come On, Feel the Noise at number seven on our Classic Rock U Countdown.

0: 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The spoken word chorus drop on Subdivisions isn't performed by Geddy Lee. It was recorded by Mark Daly, who's a well-known evening newscaster and the recognizable voice of Toronto City. We're about to enter the top 5 in our countdown of the best 10 rock songs at 83. And at number 5, we have the Queen of Rock, Pat Benatar, along with Jill Giraldo, with a song they transformed from a ballad to a fiery rocker. Here's what Neil told me about the drums on this song.
1: The whole time, I think maybe what I was registering is the lyric flow, the feel of it, had a swing to it that was not unlike Bo Diddley to me in some way. That feel hit in my head. So I was just hitting drums. So I had this rhythm in it, but I already knew what I wanted to do with it.

Progressive Rock here. We're counting down the top 10, the best rock songs of 1983 here at Classic Rock U. And we're up to a song that would have huge pop culture impact, especially later. It was remixed into an ethereal version that was played on the suspenseful cliffhanger episode of season 4 of the Netflix series Stranger Things. Talking about Journey and Separate Ways Worlds Apart, it had a horrible music video on MTV. Even the band laughs at it now. But man, what a song.

0: Hey, Professor of Rock, place a number 3 on the classic rock you can't out of the top 10 best rock songs of 1983. That's Separate Ways, Worlds Apart by Journey, one of my favorites. All right, coming up after this commercial break, we reveal the top 2 songs on our countdown, including the single that was number 1 on the Billboard year-end survey for 83, right after this quickie when Classic Rock U returns.
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0: Hey, great to have you attendance here at Classic Rock U. And this hour, we've been conducting a countdown of the top 10 best rock songs of a great year in music, 1983. Very interesting year for sure. Had the emergence of several superstar acts. You know, there was Madonna, REM, Eurythmics. I mean, the influence of the new wave movement was there, and the release of the last album and subsequent breakup of arguably the biggest band in the world, The Police. Their Synchronicity album was so popular, it actually knocked Michael Jackson's Thriller off the perch of Billboard's top 200 albums, which is no small feat. I mean, Michael Jackson's Thriller was number one for 37 weeks. All right, from that album, which was their final studio LP as a trio, they released the biggest single of 1983. It was number one for 8 weeks and finished number one on Billboard Magazine's year-end survey. At number two on the Classic Rock U Top 10, Every Breath You Take by The Police.

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4: 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I'm your professor of rock, and we're going to kick off this hour with our segment, Riff This, the greatest guitar lines in rock history.

Our next song on Riff This is a guitar line that came to Joe Perry after he listened to some Hendrix records to get rid of a bout with writer's block. Here's Love in an Elevator from Joe and the rest of Aerosmith on Classic Rock.

0: humanity. Professor Rock picking my poison here on Classic Rock U with nothing but a good time. You know, the prominent riff on that party anthem was created by C.C. DeVille, one of the most underrated guitarists of his time. He embellished a simple blues riff to produce what he called a bouncing ball effect. That was a number six hit on the Billboard Hot 100 in 1988. All right, after this quick break, we're going to turn the spotlight on a track that has one of the most seductive bridges of the rock era. It's coming up on Classic Rock U.
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0: 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Started off as a test of volume. It was a little experimentation to get a jungle predator effect. It's also famous for a seductive spoken word bridge that was completely ad-libbed by Diamond Dave. I got Everybody Wants Some on Classic Rock U.

Professor Rock with you here on Classic Rock U. That was Pearl Jam's Alive. Man, it was quite a rush to hear nearly 70,000 people singing live at the Seattle Stadium during the USA-Belgium game at the World Cup. The U.S. lost the game, but that massive sing-along during the second half hydration break was incredible. A powerful riff on Alive. That was the invention of lead guitarist Stone Gossard back in 1991. Great thing about a cool riff, it is also an essential part of a rock ballad. Let's segue from Riff This to our feature, Love Stinks, the great rock songs about love gone bad. The riff on this next spotlight track was conceived by Manny Charlton. He transported a folksy pop song from 1960 into a rock standard and one of the first power ballads. Here's Love Hurts by Nazareth on Classic Rock U.

Love Gone Wrong songs of the 80s with Is This Love. That song is so atmospheric. A Whitesnake classic here on Classic Rock U with a riff created by co-writer and lead guitarist, the late John Sykes. So underrated. The unique tone in that power ballad was produced by the use of high-gain amplifiers. The song sailed to number 2 on the Billboard Hot 100 back in the day. And speaking of sailing, let's talk about a song that would be a great one to sail along to on the open sea. It also has a killer opening line. That's right. It's time for this week's KOL. That opening lyric perfectly sets the course for an amazing musical experience. Come Sail Away by Styx on Classic Rock U.

0: You're attending Classic Rock U with a Professor of Rock, and that was Styx with Come Sail Away, featuring the killer opening line from Dennis DeYoung, "I'm sailing away, set an open course for the Virgin Sea." From that opening lyric, the track takes us on a journey that's one of the most hypnotizing in rock history. Talk about a massive sing-along right there. All right, after this break, we're going to roll out a tasty power ballad bonanza when Classic Rock U returns.
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3: 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You want to burst a studio frustration? Guitarist Frank Hannon snatched his Gibson EDS-1275 and he ripped into an unrehearsed solo. A single take performance that came from the sheer impulse, it ended up as the definitive closing solo for a love song. 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
5: 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I'm your Professor of Rock, and it's time to cover a segment that we really haven't done for quite a while. 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In my opinion, it's like solving an engaging puzzle sonically. 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

0: Professor Rock here playing a standard. That's Jethro Tull on Classic Rock U. That's Bungle in the Jungle, a more commercial prog rock track that peaked at number 12 on the Billboard Hot 100 in the fall of 1974. It was originally meant to be a dark comedy movie soundtrack exploring the human condition through animal analogies, but it turned into Jethro Tull's second highest charting single in America. All right, during the short break, we're going to make a quick wardrobe and genre change and come back with some Sonic Flannel. Coming up next on Classic Rock U.
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Hey, very cool to have you in attendance on Classic Rock U today. I'm the Professor of Rock, and it's time for this week's edition of Sonic Flannel, when the Seattle scene was king. I gotta tip my fedora to Mr. Kurt Cobain and Nirvana. Not only were they instrumental in creating a musical and anti-fashion movement, they also composed some of the most serious tracks of the rock era. Here's a song that has a lot of stories behind it. It depends on who you talk to. Kurt actually wrote this about children with cancer after being deeply affected by a documentary he watched on kids with terminal illnesses. That was part of the story. Here's Heart-Shaped Box during a Sonic Flannel session here at Classic Rock U.

Professor Rock here on a Sonic Flannel tribute to grunge on Classic Rock U. Soundgarden was another act during that era that fueled an anti-fashion that was the so-called apparel of grunge. Soundgarden guitarist Kim Fale, he would typically wear a work shirt and Doc Martens on stage. It's merely because it was comfortable, but fans followed suit and wore the same garb. Black Hole Sun, written by Chris Cornell, that was Soundgarden's biggest hit, owning the number one position on the mainstream rock chart for an amazing 7 weeks in 1994. The band also won the Grammy Award for Best Hard Rock Performance for that. All right, we're going to segue to something a little different for our next spotlight. You know, throughout the rock era, few bands have been able to maintain supergroup status with two different singers. In other words, they kept the hits coming even though a different vocalist sang those songs. We're going to do a singer versus singer comparison right now, focusing on the two iconic lead vocalists for AC/DC. The original lead singer was actually Dave Evans, but the first frontman that was instrumental in catapulting the band to superstar status was, of course, the great Bon Scott. Here he is on Highway to Hell on Classic Rock U.

Professor of Rock here at Classic Rock U. That was AC/DC with Brian Johnson at the helm singing Back in Black. You know, there's a lot of fatalism around the two prolific lead singers for AC/DC. Bon Scott is the voice that gave the band their notorious swagger. And before he died, he actually told Angus and Malcolm Young that if anything should ever happen to him, Brian Johnson would be their guy. And this is after seeing him perform in concert with the band Geordie. When Bon died, quite unexpectedly in February of 1980, the band nearly broke up for good. But they remember what Bon told them about Brian, and after auditioning him, they offered Brian the gig to sing on what would be an album paying tribute to their fallen frontman and turn it into the best-selling rock album of all time. Pretty crazy bit of rock history there. All right, we're going to turn the spotlight on some magic that we call bottle lightning. A song that had a special quality that could not be duplicated by the artists that created it. The industry, of course, calls them one-hit wonders, but we know they're a lightning in a bottle. The most interesting thing about bottle lightning is you never know when or how it's going to strike. Here's some bottle lightning from 1978 that's much bigger than his first run peak at number 21 on the Billboard Hot 100. It was concocted by the late, great Warren Zevon. Here's Werewolves of London, Classic Rock U.

0: playing some Warren Zevon on Classic Rock U with some Bottle Lightning. He called Dumb Music for Smart People. Although Warren made a lot of great music, Werewolves of London was his only top 40 hit, which is kind of a slap in the face because Zevon is amazing. Needless to say, the only song where he actually howled like a wolf. Coming up, a special tribute to the hit songs that should have made it to number one. Stay connected to us on Classic Rock U.
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15: Professor Rock here, and it's time in our curriculum to pay a special tribute to two songs that did not make it to the top of the Billboard Hot 100, but they're timeless, they're energizing, and they're number one in our hearts. That's what we call this segment. You know, after he joined Genesis, Phil Collins wrote most of the lyrics for this band, but it was Mike Rutherford who penned the words for this next track. Genesis rarely wrote a political song, but Mike wanted to give it a go, and he created a great one. Here's A Land of Confusion that rose to number four, but it's number one in our hearts.

Professor of Rock with Guns N' Roses here on Classic Rock U. Another song that didn't make it to the pinnacle of the Billboard Hot 100, but it should have. It's number one in our hearts for sure. Well, that wraps up this session of Classic Rock U, the higher institution of music education and celebration of the greatest songs in rock history. You got the Professor of Rock wishing you the best. Until next time, three chords and the truth.

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5: 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A confirmation text validating the entry into the sweepstakes will follow. 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Unless otherwise indicated, there is a limit of one entry per contest per person and one winner per household. Webcasts are on a delayed basis, which may affect a webcast listener's ability to participate in any contest. Station will not accept collect calls. Station is not responsible for problems accessing the station website and social media pages, problems sending a text, telephone line unavailability, busy signals, operator interference, and technical or atmospheric conditions that disrupt the completion of an entry or phone call. The criteria and process for selecting winners, the number of winners, the specified prizes to be awarded, and the values of prizes will typically be stated on our website. This information may be periodically included in on-air promotions and on our respective social media pages. Unless otherwise stated, winners will be notified by email or phone. Odds of winning will be dependent upon the number of eligible entries received. The winner is responsible for all income taxes due as a result of accepting a prize, and an IRS Form 1099 may be submitted to applicable taxing authorities. Unless otherwise stated, each winner must claim the prize in person. The prize must be claimed at the KSLX studios during normal business hours within 10 days from the day the prize is won. Failure to meet this deadline shall be deemed forfeiture of the right to claim the prize. Individuals must be 18 years or older at time of entry and be legal residents of Arizona to be eligible to participate in KSLX contests unless otherwise specified. Winners may only win one prize within a 30-day period. Contest deadlines will typically be stated on the station website and may be periodically included in on-air promotions. By participating in any KSLX contest, you agree to fully release and indemnify Hubbard Radio Phoenix LLC, Hubbard Radio LLC, and any contest sponsors from all liability. 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Prizes are non-transferable and non-exchangeable and must be taken in their entirety. By entering, each contestant agrees to comply with all rules governing the sweepstakes or contest. 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
13: And now the weather from Blue Sky Pest Control. Hello, Blue Sky. Goodbye, pests. Mostly sunny, today's high 108, partly cloudy this evening with a chance of overnight showers, low 89, and that's Monday's Valley weather.
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16: Mahoney, the sweet, loving, doting father, is out here with his daughter right now, and you are doing something with her that a lot of parents do, but it can be very challenging, not only for the kid, but also for the parents. I'm talking about swim lessons.
17: Yeah, so my daughter is 20 months old now, and one of the things that, like, from day one that my wife and I have tried to do or wanted to do was get her swim lessons.
16: Yeah.
17: Swimming, my wife was never taught how to swim when she was younger.
16: No, how to swim
17: she
16: now?
17: She does now, but okay. She's still not as confident as she would like to be.
16: Is she also participating in the swim lessons?
17: A little bit. And so I grew up with a family that grew up around Lake of the Ozarks. And right. So they lived in the water. Yeah. You know, from the time I was a baby, I was like thrown into the lake.
16: Yeah, so no swim lessons for you. It was just like,
17: I just learned.
16: Chuck you into the Lake of the Ozarks and see what happens.
17: Learn from my parents, yeah. That sort of thing. But one of the things that we're doing, you know, at 20 months old, I don't know if you've ever seen these videos. I don't know if you did this with any of your kids because it's traumatic. But basically, babies can just float.
16: Yeah.
17: Like, they learn how to float with the right amount of, like, teaching and stuff like that. It's called ISR.
16: So it's essentially the same thing where basically you kind of chuck the baby in the water and they have to figure it out.
17: There's safety measures in place.
16: But little. You want them to be able to figure out how to essentially float on their backs.
17: If they were to get into a situation, yes, where they fall into a pool. Infant Swim Resource, cannot recommend it enough. We've got a phenomenal instructor who's been doing it for 20 years. We actually wanted to start this when our daughter was 9 months old. But her wait list was like 10 months long.
16: Oh, she's a sought-after infant drowner.
17: So I wasn't exactly sure what was going to go into this, you know, ISR training. I'd kind of seen a couple of small videos and, you know, but I was not prepared for the emotional toll that it was going to take on me every day, because the lessons are Monday through Friday at the same time every day, and we are there for 6+ weeks.
18: And you are a dad who is very devoted. You are very protective of your daughter and also your wife. But I mean, this is something that, you know, it took you guys quite a bit of time to make happen. And so I feel like you have like this overwhelming sense of, I can't break her.
17: She's our only child.
18: The first broken bone, I think, will shatter your heart to pieces.
17: But we're also preparing her, you know, like I said, trying to get her as prepared as possible for, you know, the real world and things of that nature. So the swim lessons are only 10 minutes long each day, you know, because that's about all the longer, you know, it's between six months and I think three or four years old typically is the ISR.
18: It's only 10 minutes long
17: each day.
18: Oh.
17: And those 10 minutes, you know, I thought walking on a treadmill was my, like, if I needed to prolong my life and make my last final hour feel like an eternity.
16: Time slows down.
17: Put me on a treadmill. Yeah. Put me in the, you know, put me on the side of the pool with my baby who yells the entire time.
18: Yeah, man, she's trying to let you know she's drowning.
17: We are 20 lessons in now.
16: And she still screams her face off?
17: Constantly. She likes doing it. Here's the thing. I don't understand. She likes doing it. She wants to do it. But the moment she gets in, yelling, just straight up yelling. It breaks my heart.
18: Well, then how do you know she likes doing it if she's
17: because
18: screaming?
17: She walks. If she didn't want to do it, she would go away from it. Like things she doesn't want to do, she does not do. Yeah. She's just very vocal about this. So one of the things you have to do on like every fifth day, one of the parents has to get into the pool with the baby.
16: Oh, do you taking off your shirt and busting out them yams? Getting in there?
17: I am, Dave, okay. And this is where a little bit of the drama comes in because. I hadn't done this yet. My wife had done the first two, and I'm getting ready to do the third
18: dunking.
17: Training, mm-hmm. where she swims under the water, swims to me, flips over. It's a lot, mm-hmm. and I'm feeling like a moron because there's so many things that I'm supposed to be paying attention to, and I'm not following
18: just
17: all that
18: like
17: well.
18: Just pretend like it's a baptism.
17: And then, you know, it's like I dunk myself under, then I start yelling as well. So this last one where I had to get into the pool, my wife had two friends in town. And, you know, they're visiting, you know, from 5 hours away. They want to come, too. They had never seen ISR either. And so they wanted to be a part of it. But, man,
16: they see you over there just disrobing. They're like, my God, Aaron, your husband. Look at how hairy those areolas are.
17: I know that I post a lot of shirtless photos for my Tommy Bahama modeling on my social media, but that's in the privacy of my own home.
18: Right, David Mahoney at Mahoney Sets. You know, you'd like to see those nipples.
17: Having to like get in front of like
16: slowly
17: four different women.
16: You're like, I haven't worked
17: shirtless
16: out in 26 years.
18: just look down below. These calves are great.
16: Don't look at the top half. Avert your eyes.
18: Can I dunk my baby in a handstand, please?
17: And the excuse of the water being cold in the dead of the summer just did not.
16: They're like, you haven't gotten the water yet.
17: This water is like 105 degrees. It's bath water. So we've got two more weeks, and we'll see how that goes. But
16: so when you were in there with your daughter, you haven't done it yet?
17: Oh, I did it.
16: Oh, yeah. You did it? Yeah. Was she blinded by the light coming off your skin?
17: She screamed slightly less because I think she was just speechless.
16: She's distracted. Yeah. Like, is that the sun?
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10: The countdown is on for the 20th annual Arizona State Poker Championship. 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Celebrating 20 years of championship poker right here in the Valley with a massive tournament. The 20th annual Arizona State Poker Championship coming up on August the 13th at Talking Stick Resort.
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15: 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Hello, Blue Sky. Goodbye, pests. Mostly sunny, today's high 108, partly cloudy this evening with a chance of overnight showers, low 89, and that's Monday's Valley weather.
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2: Welcome to Dave and Mahoney.
0: And another man fell into a porta potty and had to be rescued by the firefighters because he was going after something very important.
3: What could possibly be more important?
0: Bottle of Mountain Dew.
3: He's doing the doo-doo.
0: Dave and Mahoney. A former Alabama attorney was taken back into custody after prosecutors said

0: would you like first, Sam Mahoney?
1: Hey, why don't we start today's show with some bad news?
0: Some bad news. Leprosy is back.
1: Oh no.
0: Because of armadillos?
1: Armadillo leprosy? Why are we...
0: So there's a rise in leprosy, and
1: can you explain leprosy to those people who may not be familiar with this this disease?
0: Have you not read the Bible? Big in the Bible, leprosy, just huge problem.
1: Stuff be falling off.
0: Your whole body starts falling apart.
2: But does it happen now that way?
0: There's new cases in Florida, and it's drawn attention to the possible role of 9-banded armadillos, which can carry the bacteria that causes the disease. Armadillos are considered a potential source of infection because they carry a certain type of bacteria that is responsible for leprosy. And the health to the public remains low, but they say that people should avoid, in case you were considering it, handling wild armadillos or having close contact with them.
2: Well, they're cute.
1: They really are kind of cute, yeah.
2: They get a bad rep, and I don't understand why. So, like, in the Bible, is he just like a... armadillo farmer?
1: I don't think there's any armadillo references in the Bible.
0: Not that I recall.
1: If I can, you know, just been a minute, but I'm just, I don't think so.
2: Do they have armadillo in Jerusalem? Bethlehem?
1: I don't know. I think, I don't know
0: is
1: where.
0: That a Jew, go, is that a go Jewish that, armadillo?
2: No, I, do they go that far?
1: I think the armadillos
2: across
1: are
2: the seas.
1: Like,
2: where are their native lands?
1: Like desert-ish landscape. So, I mean,
2: we
1: maybe.
2: We are desert, and we actually are, like, directly the exact same temperature on the same equator, I guess, as Israel. Actually, fun fact.
0: There are some southern communities.
1: No armadillos in the Middle East.
0: Well, where did that original leprosy come from then?
2: Is it kind of like AIDS? Something crazy happened?
0: Somebody fly in some armadillos and
2: somebody eating some armadillo.
0: Well, in Florida, that's happening. I guess there's certain communities where armadillo meat is considered a regional delicacy.
1: So I'm looking at the natural habitat of the armadillos. It's Mexico, southern United States.
0: And the Gaza Strip.
1: And South America. No. So I don't know where armadillo meat is considered a delicacy.
0: Otter's right. Somebody bagged the armadillo.
1: So
2: somebody doing some weird stuff.
0: What are you doing, Simon?
2: Armadillos are the ones with the shells, right?
0: Yeah.
1: So
0: really got to love it.
1: I'm also looking at a web post from November 14, 2014. And there was some talk about armadillos and leprosy 13 years ago.
0: Okay.
1: I think we're, just so long as you don't, you know, if you are having the relations with an armadillo, use protection.
2: Yes.
1: Wrap it up. Please.
0: Some good news today as well. Somehow, some way, an 83-year-old was hiking in the Grand Canyon.
1: What do you do? It's in the summer?
0: Yeah. Went missing for a couple of days and was somehow found just fine.
2: That makes me so mad. I'm sorry. I'm glad you were found, but I'm so mad at you. What are you doing? What are you doing? It was like 115 degrees the other day.
1: Unless
2: you're 83 years old, you know better.
1: Unless that's like a vision quest to like go die or something. But like,
0: no.
1: I saw this guy. He looked healthy, and I was shocked to find out he was 83 because he looked, you know, probably mid-70s, mid to early 70s.
2: He's probably the most insufferable person you know. He's probably one of those people that's like, yeah, I'm good. I'm just going to go on, like you said, like a self-help hike and just going to go be with myself for
0: Went on hiking with somebody and somehow got separated. Was found.
2: How do you separate from... I'm getting more mad.
0: 2.5 miles away from where he was last seen. They found him and he was unable to walk, but they said in good spirits. They had to scramble the helicopters and the drones and everything else. It took about 20 rescuers to carry him out on a stretcher more than a mile from the location where he could actually be transported.
2: He should be fined. Yeah. Not joking. Like, if you're going out in this degree of heat, and somebody's having to come and rescue you, on top of all of the bills that you have to pay for the rescue team, you should also be fined.
1: Like, go walk the mall like the rest of us, like, bro.
2: Go just, like, turn, like, go up the stairs a few times.
0: Hit a treadmill.
1: You fall at Macy's. You don't need a 20-person rescue crew with a helicopter and drones. You got a Wetzel's Pretzels right down there. They'll come down there. They'll feed you. They'll drag you back to your car. You'll be fine.
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1: You got a Wetzel's Pretzels in your Walmart?
2: In my Walmart?
1: Yeah.
2: No, I got one of those cheesesteak places.
1: A cheesesteak place?
2: Can't remember the name of it. I mean, it smells all right.
0: They always smell better than they taste.
1: So I'm assuming, though.

0: Wetzel's Pretzels in my Walmart. I've seen them making like the dough for the pretzels every day.
1: Nice, Mahoney. Thank you for sharing. Cool. That's over in Queen Creek if you're over there by a Wetzel's Pretzel.
0: Yeah, so you want to get a Walmart Wetzel Pretzel. Now you know where. Fresh dough.
1: Fresh dough daily.
0: All right, secret code word for 6 a.m. is a bump.

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30: And now the weather from Blue Sky Pest Control. Hello, Blue Sky. Goodbye, pests. Mostly sunny, today's high 108, partly cloudy this evening with a chance of overnight showers, low 89. And that's Monday's Valley weather.
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1: Randy is joining us today with a family secret. What's going on, Randy?
2: Well, when my mom was young, this was like in the late 40s, they lived in Oregon, and they were getting ready to go back to Missouri. And on the way back, her sister got sick, and they stopped at a doctor's office and never went back and got her.
1: Excuse me?
3: Okay.
2: They just left.
1: Hang on.
3: Got Joe dirted.
1: What did she get sick with?
2: I have no idea. Like I said, my mom was young and stuff, and they stopped at a doctor's, and she was sick, and they said they'd come back, and then they just took off and went to Missouri and never went back to get
1: it. How old was the sister?
2: Probably about 9 or 10.
4: Oh, my God.
1: That is insane.
4: Do they know what happened to her at all? Or is it just like, well, out of sight, out of mind. Hope she's well.
2: Well, she finally did a look for her in like the 80s and found out that the doctor adopted her and kept her, and they ended up meeting, but
1: she did. Well, how did the meeting go? Like, what was that like?
2: Well, the meeting was okay with my mom and her sister, but
1: yeah,
2: she would never talk to the mother again.
1: Well, no kidding. And I mean, don't get me wrong, as a parent that has been on many a road trip with my kids, I've thought about it.
4: I mean, what, we just stopped to pee. Like, what, we told you to pee at the last rest stop.
1: I left you at a Buc-ee's. It's nice.
3: So let me ask you this. So you grew up with, like, knowing your grandparents. Do you think that they were, like, nice people? Like, were they nice to you?
1: What's your mom's take on her parents?
3: Well, not even that. Like, were they kind to you?
2: No, I never cared for them or anything else like that.
3: So they kind of were just, like, crummy people.
4: Well, so it sounds like, yeah, I mean, hear me out. If she was adopted by a doctor, that sounds like a pretty, like, if you're going to get adopted by somebody, a doctor who, you know, was taking care of you when you were sick and abandoned, that seems like somebody who actually might care for her.
1: Yeah.
4: As opposed to just, you know.
1: Maybe have the means to, like, yeah, at least they didn't leave her at a truck stop or something like that. Yeah, boy. What a crazy story.
2: She probably ended up having a hell of a lot better life because my parents back in that time lived in some little place called Wormsaw, Missouri that was only like a post office and a bar. Was the whole town.
4: The essentials.
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1: If you got a family secret you want to share with us, you could win some tickets. 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
1: Some seemingly very exhausted health officials have had to come out and remind people that the diarrhea diet is not a good idea. So Arizona health officials have said that there's 36 confirmed cases, but across the country, you know, there's thousands of these cases from the diarrhea lettuce. But there's more and more people, I mean, maybe some of them are joking, because I know that we've joked about it, that getting explosive diarrhea is not a good way to just lose some weight.
2: So it's Taylor Farms lettuce that has been kind of pinpointed as the culprit here. And I didn't realize this from the beginning because I thought it was Taco Bell. Well, I guess Taco Bell is in bed with Big Lettuce from Taylor. And well, also so is Whole Foods. And so is Kroger. Big lettuce monopoly.
3: Taylor Farms has like 1,000 different brands.
2: Yeah, and they just white label for other companies too. So I've been kind of steering clear of the lettuce, to be honest. Because I feel like everybody who's joking about the diarrhea parasite and wanting it did not experience the norovirus.
3: And I will tell you.
2: And I'll tell you, there ain't no... There is nothing worse than just continual soup poop.
1: Dude, yeah, you should have seen this interview with this health official. He's like, listen.
2: Stop it.
1: Dehydration comes from it. Nutrient loss. It's not healthy fat loss. Other infections can lead to serious complications. Please do not try to get diarrhea to lose weight.
3: If you're that hard up to lose weight, just get on a GLP-1.
2: If you want a quick weight loss,
3: right. Just do that instead. Like, the tapeworm, the diarrhea, all, like, how stupid have we gotten as a populace where we have to have health officials coming out saying this seriously?
1: Literally anything except for eating healthy and going to the gym.
2: Literally anything else. 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
1: An elliptical trainer. Good God.
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3: I mean, to be fair, I would probably rather have, you know, the diarrhea than be on an elliptical every day of my life.
1: You say that until you get the diarrhea.
3: Have it.

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1: 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Because it's the one thing that you can throw at somebody that they can pick up and throw back. You're like, this is going to be awesome if it works.
2: Or if it doesn't.
1: Hey. 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
2: And now the weather from Blue Sky Pest Control. Hello, Blue Sky. Goodbye, pests. Mostly sunny, today's high 108. Partly cloudy this evening with a chance of overnight showers, low 89. And that's Monday's Valley weather.
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Summer Cash is going on, and we've got another secret code word coming up right after some Cheap Trick. We also have today's Redneck Report on the way. Got some audio for you of a guy getting arrested, calling out for his baby as it goes down.

0: They may not have all of their teeth, but they almost have 10 fingers.
1: We don't get f***ed up.
0: It's the Redneck Report. David Mahoney.
2: Well, this guy was running from the law for good reason. He threw his backpack while he was on the run, and inside of that backpack, they found a whole bunch of stuff. Well, they did find quite a bit of meth, actually, along with a loaded handgun. They found 17 grams of fentanyl, 7 grams of crack cocaine, and 203 grams of meth.
3: Whoa.
2: Yeah.
4: Can we use the imperial system, not the metric system? I don't know what none of those numbers mean.
2: That's a lot of meth.
4: Like, is it?
2: Yeah. But while he was getting arrested, this is the body cam footage, he was on his phone while running from the cops with his girlfriend, I assume. Because he keeps calling out to her and telling her, I love you, bae, as he's getting arrested.
5: You need to move because he's tangled on this tree.
6: Can I grab my ball,
5: please? Yeah, we'll get it.
6: Bae, I love you, bae.

0: Sweet,
1: babe,
0: I love you, babe.
1: Keep your hands
0: down.
1: Turn it on your stomach.
0: Babe, I love
1: turn you. Turn on your stomach. Get off your phone.
2: Get off your phone. Oh, poor dog was worried about his daddy.
3: No, that was the police dog.
2: Oh.
4: That was the dog that he sicked
2: on. Wait,
4: I
2: thought he said that was my dog. I'm so confused. Huh, okay. Am I on that?
3: Figurative dog, not literal dog, talking there. But, you know, I don't know if... you know, if that relationship's going to work out.
4: I don't know.
3: Going to be tough.
4: So they rescued a baby goat during a police investigation. There was a Miami rapper that I guess had been given this goat, and they think that he was using the goat in witchcraft. So the police discovered this baby goat during a raid on the home, and the investigators said that the stuff inside of the house confused them because they had some like dead chickens in mm-hmm. one room along with some religious materials. And
3: what
4: authorities
3: define
4: said the goat
3: dead chickens because I've got dead chickens in my house.
2: Rotisserie.
3: As well. Yeah. And drumsticks, you know, so it's like, does that mean I'm a witch? I'm a wizard?
4: Well, I guess they found a whole bunch of other stuff that was connected to the what they believe was witchcraft, including a certain markings upon the goat. So I don't know if they were going to sacrifice this goat or if the goat was like useful for your witchcraft.
2: See, honey, you're not having like drumsticks made into wind chimes, though. You know, like, yeah. I feel like this kind of gives the energy of there's random bones amuck.
3: I will occasionally do the drum solo from In the Air Tonight with the drumsticks while eating them. Though,
2: that is pretty satanic.
3: So I don't know if that would be considered witchcraft or not. And if I was this guy's lawyer, I would just be like, he's just doing baby goat yoga, you know?
2: With the markings?
3: Yeah.
2: The markings of all white women everywhere.
4: Can you imagine if Mahoney accidentally summoned some horrific demon by doing the drum solo from In the Air Tonight with drumsticks?
3: Is there anything, Audrey, more suburban than baby goat yoga and craft beer? You know, they're like they was like,
2: yeah, doing air drum solos to Phil Collins.
3: Well, I mean, that would be scoring the set. That would be while we're doing those things. I don't know. I just
2: those are pretty suburban.
3: My feed gets a lot of invites to those things.
5: Summons the ghost of Stinky Phil.
2: Yes, literally. You smell the fumes first.
4: You don't even see it. You just smell it.
3: Speaking of the Stinky Phil Collins slander, he does not smell.
4: So. Speaking of smelly, we have another porta potty story. This guy, 43 years old, he was, I guess, stealing a bunch of stuff from a construction site, and the police were after him in an attempt to escape.
3: That's where he hid?
4: Yeah, he hid in the porta potty.
3: How did that work out?
4: Not great. Officers say that he eventually emerged from the porta potty without pants and carrying two wooden stakes before fleeing on foot. Mm-hmm. Deputies then tased the guy. So you went into a porta potty. Hopped on in there, realized that was a bad decision, had to hop out, take off your pants, and then you got tased.
3: Do we know if, like, the poop water in porta potties like conducts electricity or not?
4: Can you get electrocuted?
3: Is that why they waited until he was out of the porta potty to tase him?
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3: Also, if there was ever a time to, like, just you wanted to pit maneuver a random object. If I'm a cop and there's a guy just hiding in a porta potty,
4: just ramming that thing,
3: yeah.
4: Full speed. 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SLAM. 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

0: Would you rather have summer cash or AC/DC in Vegas? 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
6: Got some tickets for you to go see the D-backs. 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
1: Some of the biggest rock songs ever released. You are trying to figure out what they are with 30 seconds on the clock for each one of them. Olivia is joining us today. Olivia, you got Mahoney and Audrey available as lifelines. Should you need them, are you ready for your first one?
2: Yes, sir.
1: All right. All very popular songs today. The first one here, 977,000 views. Let's see if you can get it. Good luck. But I can't.

0: beautifully done. I see why it's got almost a million views. Olivia, over to you. Do you know it?
1: Yes, sir. It's going to be Hunger Strike. Temple of the Dog.
0: Yep, you're correct. Full point on the board. Lifeline still intact. The next one here, a whistling version of this song, and it's got 189,000 views.

0: Okay, I don't want to make any assumptions here. I'm just saying perhaps we should check his hard drive.
1: that man is featured on this program all the time.
0: I'm not saying anything. I'm just saying.
2: I don't know that whistle, of a son of a gun.
0: Yeah. All right, Olivia, do you know it?
3: Yes, sir. It's going to be Led Zeppelin, Whole Lot of Love.
0: Nice.
2: I'm leaning into that, sir.
1: Why are we slandering these great contestants? That guy, you're just mad because you can't whistle like that guy can.
2: I can't, and
0: just
2: I don't
0: saying,
2: care that I can't.
0: You're defending him quite a bit, Mahoney. Perhaps we should also check your hard drive.
4: He looks like your uncle. That's all I'm saying. Looks like your uncle, Dave.
0: Which is another reason why we should check his uncle.
1: Because I've known Dave for 22 years.
0: All right, Olivia. Lifelines are gone. You don't need them. You're doing great. One more point, and you get the win. We got two more, if necessary, but you can win it right here with a full point. 904,000 views on this one. Here we go.

0: Dang,
1: Dave,
0: right
1: I really
0: there.
1: Liked that. Who was that?
0: You bitch. Krajesh Hibrar.
1: Oh, good. I'm glad I'm going to be able to search that later.
0: All right, Olivia, for the win. Do you know it?
2: Black Sabbath, Paranoid.
0: Yeah. Awesome.
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0: All right, Olivia, we got a four-pack of tickets for you. Diamondbacks going to be playing against the Rockies over at Chase Field. The game is on Tuesday, August the 11th, the Pokemon Go night. So you got a four-pack of tickets for that. You can enjoy it, and we appreciate you playing today.
2: Thank you. I appreciate it.
0: Yes, sir.
1: Yes, sir.

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1: So we're coming up on August, and that means all eyes on football season. And there's a couple of guys that are having a pretty rough offseason. Tony Romo over the weekend. I'm sure you saw that mugshot. He was drunk.
2: He was smiling. So, happy as a clam.
1: Got arrested for driving under the influence.
3: I don't know if this was true or not, but he was playing in like a pro-am golf tournament.
1: In Wisconsin, yeah.
3: And he shot 35 over.
1: Finished 35 over par. So he was not maybe taking it quite as seriously.
3: He is a man. He's just a dude like we all know. How many guys do we know who have shot 35 over and had one too many to drink at the golf course?
1: Yeah.
3: Yeah, that is like the most, you know, I hate my suburban life dad thing to do.
1: Do you think that like when he was getting arrested, he's like, I don't know, Jim.
3: What are you doing, Tony?
1: Yeah, I mean, his contract, because like if this jeopardizes his CBS contract,
3: $20 million.
1: I doubt it will, but he's making $17 million per year. It was like a $180 million contract that he signed, like a 10-year deal.
3: Do we know what he blew? Does it say what they arrested him for?
2: Probably pretty high, Mahoney, I'd have to say. I'm by the look high of enough it. To where he was just literally grinning ear to ear. Like completely, I don't know if he was unaware of what was going on, but I mean, he was really smiling.
1: Yeah.
3: I mean, it could have been hot. You know, it's summer. You know, you have one too many. It just gets after you. It happens to the best of us.
1: It shows him out there on the golf course, too. He's, like, running drills with some little kid. There's, like, a 10-year-old or 12-year-old kid out there.
2: Oh, he was for sure drunk then.
1: He's out there, like, showing him how to take a snap. How to fade back. Yeah. Looked like he was having a good time.
3: Who was that? Who was the other crazy, like, who was the football commentator who stabbed a dude? Or got stabbed.
1: Stabbed a guy.
3: Do you remember that?
2: Yeah.
3: It was like this
1: Mark Sanchez?
2: Yes.
1: Yeah.
2: Whatever happened with that guy?
1: I don't know. Okay. That went pretty quiet, actually.
3: It's been about a year since I've heard. See, I'm curious to see the report. You know, maybe it was dehydration.
1: Mm-hmm.
3: You know.
1: Exhaustion.
3: heat exhaustion, you know, but curious to see what his blood alcohol level was and if he was a dick or not. And I feel like that's what it comes down to.
1: Maybe surprisingly, there hasn't been any reports of either person being inebriated in this one, but Kyle Shanahan, the head coach for the 49ers, into a really bad accident close to his house in Palo Alto, California. This happened a couple of weeks ago on July 14th. A concussion, a broken nose, three broken ribs, a broken hand, and a facial laceration that took 40 stitches.
3: Jesus. I mean, he's lucky to be alive.
1: Yeah.
3: You know, just scary as hell.
1: Yeah, they don't think either driver was impaired, so just maybe just a bad accident, but
2: I have an update on Mark Sanchez. Yeah, so they ended up pushing back the trial to September 8th of this year. And he's facing a level 5 felony count of battery resulting in serious bodily injury, 3 misdemeanors, carrying up to 6 years in prison if he's convicted.
1: Yeah, I mean, he already got the boot because he was on.
2: Yeah, he's been fired.
1: He was on Fox,
3: right? I believe.
2: Yeah, but they apparently have like 50 different angles of surveillance footage from the back alleyway there.
1: Yeah,
2: so,
1: also, what were you doing in the back alley behind that Westin in Indianapolis on that random Thursday night
2: what
1: or whatever it was?
3: Not teaching a kid to throw a football Tony Romo was.
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1: I saw a quote, and I'm almost certain that it's fake, but it's really funny, so I'm going to share it with you. Tony Romo, after the arrest, said, "I've been drinking since I was 16 years old. I'm 46 now. 30 years of not getting a DUI. Hell of a run."
3: He did not say that.
1: He didn't say that, but it would have been good if he did.
3: Get a driver, Tony. Yeah. You got enough money, bro.

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2: 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Then another one near 19th Avenue, also sitting off right. 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
25: And now the weather from Blue Sky Pest Control. Hello, Blue Sky. Goodbye, pests. Mostly sunny, today's high 108, partly cloudy this evening with a chance of overnight showers, low 89. And that's Monday's Valley weather.
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Enter that now and you could win. So I've said it before and I'll say it again. Mahoney, Audrey, both of you, uncultured swine that don't appreciate ice in a urinal. Mm-hmm. Someone back me up next.

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1: Just because you guys don't understand that it is truly a premium experience to walk into a bathroom and find ice in the urinal doesn't mean that it's not a classy first-class experience.
2: I don't understand why this is something that is so important to you. Personally.
1: Well, I mean, you wouldn't because you don't use urinals.
2: Yeah, I don't have a wiener.
1: That Mahoney does not understand this is alarming to me.
3: The difference is, Dave, the places that I've been where they have ice in the urinals are all dive bars and crappy places. I know you said you went to a fancy steakhouse in Chicago once.
1: Elegance experience.
3: And sure.
1: Sophisticated.
3: But my experience with the troughs with ice is vomit and urine and drunk people everywhere.
2: So gross. And also, Dave, for you to just glorify that one singular experience really just makes me think that you are a diamond in the rough kind of guy. Like, you are this one person. You have 100 bad experiences. You'll remember the one good one.
1: It's not just one time that I've experienced ice in a urinal at a fancy restaurant, but there is one time where I specifically remember at that restaurant in Chicago, I went, that's good ice, and I appreciated that. You could tell. No
2: what was it, like the Sonic
1: overlooked.
2: Ice?
1: No, it was big ice cube. You could really melt with your
2: hair. Oh, okay. Yeah. So it was like old-fashioned ice.
4: Hey, good morning, Dave, Mahoney, and Audrey. Hope this message finds you all well. I am definitely on Team Farrah with the whole ice in the urinal. Man, I love it when I walk into a men's room and there's ice in the urinals. Now, granted, I did quite a few years on the old ski patrol. So it's just kind of an extension of writing your name in the snow. You know, it's always fun to see what you can melt with a good, healthy stream. And if it adds a little yellow color while you're writing something or melting something, you know, all the better. Go ice melting urine. Have a good day.
5: Message deleted.
3: And don't get me wrong. I'm not saying the ice in the urinal is a bad thing. I don't mind it. It's just the experience with those places is what is less to be desired.
1: No, man. Like, I've never been to a really crappy spot because they're using it to show the bathroom is kept up. Mm-hmm. And if you're talking about a bathroom that is covered in feces and vomit, that's not being kept up at all.
6: Hey, that one caller was correct about the ice in the urinals. They do that to monitor how many times people have been in there to check on it. But another huge reason to put ice in urinals is because it cools down the temperature of the urine instantly, and you get these dirt balls that don't know how to flush a toilet, and it calms down the smell. Hot urine stinks. Cold urine has no smell. Mm-hmm. A little point to ponder. Have a good day, guys.
3: What are you doing sniffing urine? It just feels like it's a weird kink to be sharing on the radio.
1: Philip is joining us live to talk about ice and urinals. Hello, Philip.
7: It reminds me of a good comedy. I think it was in the 80s where this guy steals a woman's body and she

0: as a man sits down on a trough full of ice to pee. It was hilarious. I tried to research it, but I don't get paid as much as Bossy Rossi.
1: Fair enough. Thank you for the call.
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4: What did we start calling? Philip. Or Bill. Philip.
1: He's going by Philip. What do you want?
2: He's feeling very formal today.
1: Yes. Because he joined this sophisticated conversation
4: oh,
1: about ice in urinals, and so he's going.

0: 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Enter that now. You could win summer cash.
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4: 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There's crash blocking the HOV in left lane and stop and go from Greenfield. About a 14-minute delay. It's officially the most wonderful time of the year at Staples. 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
0: Got a $50 gift card for Von Hansen's Meat and Spirits, the best meat shop in the Valley. It's been voted that since 2022. Gift card can be yours if you simply beat Mahoney. And are you smarter than a community college dropout? If you'd like to be our contestant, 480-470-KSLX.

0: and Mahoney present Are You Smarter Than a Community College Dropout?
1: Probably not.
2: Tom is joining us today for a round of Are You Smarter Than a Community College Dropout? Tom, how far did you get in school?
3: Undergraduate.
2: Okay. You actually got a degree as an undergraduate?
3: Yes.
2: All right.
4: What were your studies in, Tom?
3: Public relations and advertising, University of Wisconsin.
2: Excellent. So Mahoney's going to leave the room. He's going to go to a soundproof space where he cannot hear. You guys are going to be asked these same questions today. I'm not going to give you the correct answers until he comes in and gives his guesses. You do have one pass today, Tom, and it counts as a correct answer, so use that wisely.
5: What's the Wisconsin? You all say goat cheese? What's up there? What is it?
2: It's the Badgers.
5: Badgers.
2: It's
5: the Badgers.
2: And also.
3: The Badgers.
2: And also cheese.
5: Goat cheese.
2: Goat cheese.
5: That's what I would say.
2: All right. Question number one. What is the oldest Major League Baseball ballpark?
3: Comiskey?
2: Question number two. Name the three branches of U.S. government.
3: Executive, judiciary, and legislative.
2: Question number three. How many minutes are in each quarter of an NBA game?
3: Oof. Half.
5: Solid.
2: Could use your pass.
5: Solid.
2: Question number four is multiple choice. In The Big Lebowski, the dude can't stand which band? Is it A, The Doors, B, AC/DC, C, The Eagles, or D, The Doobie Brothers?
3: Wow. I'm going to guess A.
2: The Doors, okay. Question number five. Who is the scientist that is known for his theory of evolution?
3: I'm drawing a blank. Einstein.
2: And final question. Which organ in the human body is responsible for producing insulin?
3: These are tough ones for a Monday.
5: Just think about diabetes.
2: What's your guess?
3: Kidney.
2: The kidneys? Yeah. Okay. All right. Mahoney is going to re-enter the room, and we'll see how he does against you, Tom.
5: Sauntering in with a hot thing of tea. Smells delicious.
2: Question number one, Mahoney. What is the oldest Major League Baseball ballpark?
6: Currently is Wrigley.
2: No.
6: What's old?
2: Tom said Comiskey. No, it's Fenway Park, 1912.
6: Are we sure on that?
5: We'll look it up while we move on.
6: Okay. Yep.
2: Question number two, name the three branches of U.S. government.
6: The executive, the legislative, and the judicial.
5: A what?
2: Yeah, you kind of messed up the word there, so no point. No, both of you got that correct. Executive, legislative, and judicial. Question number three, how many minutes in each quarter of an NBA game?
6: Twenty?
2: No.
6: 15?
2: No.
6: How many?
2: 12.
6: 12?
2: Yeah.
6: That's it.
5: Real quick, Mahoney, Fenway Park is older than Wrigley by 2 years.
6: Lies.
2: Okay. Question number four. In The Big Lebowski, the dude can't stand which band? Is it A, The Doors, B, AC/DC, C, The Eagles, or D, The Doobie Brothers?
6: He hates the Eagles.
2: He does hate the Eagles. Mahoney gets that correct. Tom got it incorrect. Question number five. Who is the scientist known for his theory of evolution?
6: Darwin.
3: Oh.
2: Yeah.
3: Yeah.
5: Darwin.
2: Tom said Einstein.
6: That's relativity.
5: Oh, that is. Wait, Einstein. Yes.
2: Yeah. Final question. The organ in the human body that is responsible for producing insulin.
6: Since this is my last one, I'm going to pass.
5: But what would you have said?
6: Pass.
5: Oh, my God. Guys.
2: You should have said pancreas. Pancreas is what you're looking for there.
5: I mean, Mahoney. Everybody in this room is going to get type 2 diabetes. You should know.
6: Type 3. I'm better than everybody.
2: Okay. You're better than Tom. You got 4 correct, and Tom got 2 correct. Well done, Mahoney.
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6: I had a friend who went to the University of Wisconsin, and I ate some Culver's last night, so I feel like... Might as well give Tom the tickets.
5: The cheese curd guy.
2: Oh, so you want to hook Tom up? $50 gift card for Von Hansen's Meats. 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So congratulations, Tom. Mahoney has taken mercy upon you and given you the $50 gift card.
5: Giving you the meat.
3: I appreciate that. Besides cheese, we do like our beer. So
2: excellent. Thank you.

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1: Audrey, this past weekend, I returned to the scene of the crime.
2: Oh, you did?
1: Yes.
2: You went to our friend's house, your friend's house.
1: That's
2: more
1: right. Yep,
2: they had another, mine.
1: They had another little pool party, and this was for a child's birthday.
2: Okay.
1: So a little bit more low key.
3: Not there wasn't peanut butter tequila and Fireball.
1: I did make a comment to the owner of the home that this party was significantly more boring because there was no unwanted lesbian advances and peanut butter tequila.
2: So if you missed it, I was at a pool party that Dave had invited me to for a bunch of people in his neighborhood, and they do this yearly thing where they all kind of get together, leave the kids with babysitters, and Dave invited me. I had a great time all the way up until the departure and the goodbyes, where a lady put two advances on me and attempted to make out with me.
1: Tongue right in your mouth.
2: Yeah. So this time a little bit more low key in your neighborhood, which is good. I think you guys need that.
1: We did have a question.
2: Okay.
4: Yeah, I have a couple questions about the girl kissing Audrey. First, was she hot? And second, was she a good kisser?
5: Message deleted.
1: Yeah, how would you rate the smooch, Audrey?
2: Well, I didn't really smooch.
3: You
2: it was just
3: smooch,
2: kind of
3: yeah.
2: like
3: she was stiff arning.
2: It just kind of like you just kind of imagine someone just kind of going in your mouth. I should have bit down. Wasn't really thinking. I think I was just in so much shock. But if you could just imagine somebody just inserting their tongue in your mouth and just kind of like just kind of put plop, blip,
3: like,
2: in there.
3: Like a frog trying to catch a fly.
2: Yes, in my mouth, and I was like,
3: yeah, you don't want that.
6: Rate the kiss on a scale of one to assault.
2: Salt.
3: No ass involved.
2: No,
3: no ass involved.
1: It was, you know, obviously still the talk of the town. You know.
2: Oh, it was great news for me. Were they so excited to hear? Because I know some of them in the neighborhood did hear us talking about it. So was that? Was there a calamity in Gilbert?
1: No, but there was a little chalk outline of your lesbian virginity on the pavement.
2: She was like a clam slam on the ground. What the heck?
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2: Then she wasn't my first. So.
3: Yeah, so definitely not her best either. I assume she did not get invited to this party?
1: She was there earlier. I missed her because I was at another birthday thing with my son. But yeah, I guess she was there earlier. And I just missed her.
3: Sorry.

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2: 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Number two, bad tipper.
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3: 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There's an accident blocking the HOV in left lane. 10 westbound near Elliott. Watch for a crash off left. 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
6: The countdown is on for the 20th annual Arizona State Poker Championship. 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
20: And now the weather from Blue Sky Pest Control. Hello, Blue Sky. Goodbye, pests. Mostly sunny, today's high 108, partly cloudy this evening with a chance of overnight showers, low 89, and that's Monday's Valley weather.
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25: Grandmother, when she was an infant, her father divorced her mother.
6: Okay.
25: Somehow got custody of her and her two siblings. His new wife decided that she didn't want anything to do with the kids and told him, quote, take them out of here, get them adopted out at the orphanage. And so he did, believe it or not.

0: 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R-U-N-G. RUNG. Enter that now. You could win $1,000. Coming up right after some Stevie Nicks and Tom Petty, we've got a family secret that is a winner today. It's a story about something that happened to this guy's grandmother. She just got dropped off at an orphanage by her dad after his new wife decided, I don't want those kids of yours.
1: Oh.
0: Let's just go ahead and ship them on off to the orphanage.
2: Those poor kids.
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1: James is joining us today with a family secret. What's going on, James?
2: Hey, how are you doing today?
1: Good. So what do you got?
2: So my grandmother, when she was an infant, her father divorced her mother.
1: Okay.
2: And somehow got custody of her and her two siblings. She was the youngest of three.
1: Okay.
2: And his new wife decided that she didn't want anything to do with the kids and told him, quote, take them out of here, get them adopted out at the orphanage. And so he did, believe it or not.
1: He just dropped them off at an orphanage?
3: After fighting the custody to take them away from their mother and then just said, instead of, let me, I don't know, get them back to their mother, he just took them to an orphanage?
1: Was the mother, like, very problematic? Like, it seems odd that the father would have gotten full custody to begin with.
2: I honestly don't know how all of that transpired, but what I can tell you is the oldest of the three, whose name was Rose, my great aunt, decided she wasn't going to have it, and when she turned 16, she went back to the orphanage and said, hey, I'm going to take all my brothers and sisters to wherever the BS line they gave them, and she took them back and took them under her wing and raised all three of them, whatever it was.
1: Wow. And did they ever have any contact with their dad again after he was just like, yeah, my new wife?
2: I honestly don't know.
1: You would think that maybe you'd have a discussion about that beforehand, before you got married to the new wife?
2: I was quite surprised he was that cold.
1: That is ruthless. Wild.
3: Again, because we got to really look at this timeline. He and his wife got pregnant. They got a divorce. He left her, went and battled for custody. He won, found someone new, and then instead of taking them back to the person who he clearly hated, he hated his ex-wife enough to take away the kids
1: and then
3: put those kids up for adoption.
1: Wow.
3: What a piece of that guy is.
4: And thank goodness the oldest sister, you know, had the wherewithal to go back and get the kids. But can you imagine a 16-year-old now
1: trying to raise three kids?
3: Oh, my
1: God. Just trying to figure it out.
3: No, man, they're sitting there doing TikTok dances, dude. Freaking shout out to Great Aunt Rose, man. She was a real one.
4: She was a real one.
1: No kidding.
2: Right?
1: Good gracious. What a story.
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1: There are times where I have to put my foot down on this show and in life. Like in my house, I tend to be the fun parent. My wife is the one that tends to be more of the disciplinarian. I'm a good time. On this show, I like to think. I try to be a good time.
2: You're the fun time on the show?
1: Well, I mean, I'm pretty lighthearted. I'm not the grump like you.
2: I'm not a grump.
1: You're curmudgeon.
2: I have a great time. Well, all the time.
1: Let me give you exhibit A as to how you are not.
2: Okay.
1: Last week, I presented to you something that should have brought you unbridled joy. Jimothy the raccoon. And what did you do? You crapped all over it. Audrey's rolling her eyes right now. You two ganged up on me, which I don't appreciate.
2: We don't live in Seattle. There's not a rabid hunchback raccoon running around our neighborhood.
1: Audrey was literally in tears about some fish in the ocean a couple of months ago.
3: That's today, because there was an emotional tie to
1: you
3: that
1: brought
3: story.
1: Up that this week is Punch the Monkey's 1 year anniversary.
3: That was another monkey that was being abused by other monkeys.
2: Treated mean.
3: I had some empathy for that monkey.
1: What about that little goofy hippo that you fell in love with not that long ago?
3: And
1: you can't get on board with an adorable little raccoon that's lived a life where he's had to suffer
3: through
1: an injury?
3: I think it's annoying because you're just one of those, you're just making it your personality, and I just don't understand why. I don't understand why. It's just casually funny at the very most, and I don't understand it. Like Mahoney said,
1: making
3: this isn't
1: it my
3: Seattle.
1: Whole personality. I mean, even when the Seattle WNBA team is playing, they're called
3: everyone watches.
1: Gym of Threes.
3: Uh-huh. When they had everyone saw that, didn't they?
1: They sure did. You're such a hater.
2: You were watching the WNBA this weekend?
1: I saw a clip on Instagram.
3: Oh, it was the All-Star
2: weekend.
3: Fan, you would be
2: I will give you $5 American right now if you can tell me where the WNBA All-Star game happened. $5 American right now.
1: I have no idea.
2: Chicago.
1: Should have said Chicago.
3: Yeah. Okay. All you care about is this rap.

0: he's just a weird looking raccoon. Like, yeah. he wasn't experiencing strife. You know, he didn't have like little raccoon babies that he was left
1: ugly.
0: Behind.
2: What did None you say? That.
1: He's just kind of ugly.
0: Yeah.
1: And so people are like saying he's beloved.
2: What did you say?
1: I said he's ugly. Oogly. Very hard to look at.
0: Yeah. Hunchback raccoon.
1: Small spine guy. Yeah. Long legs. Very interesting to look at. Yeah. I hope he gets shot.
3: Oh, you take it back.
0: He's out here. He's probably rabid.
3: He's not.
0: We don't know.
1: Set the traps.
3: I hope he's getting a piece of all this merch that they're selling.
1: There's t-shirts exactly. All over the place. Also that, man. People are just making money off of this poor guy's very small back.
3: Does he have an NIL deal?
1: No, dude.
3: He should. I guess there's a bit of a backstory with the name Jimothy.
4: Yeah, my name is Quid. I never seem to get on the show. Wait,
1: what is his name? Quid? Squid?
4: Yeah, my name is Quid.
3: Quinn?
4: I never seem to get on the show, but you're talking about this goofy raccoon, Jimothy, or Timothy. Well, there was an old song years ago about a cannibal or something. The kid left, Timothy, where on earth have you gone? Why aren't they doing a play on that song? Seems like it'd be real easy. Come on, boys.
2: Yeah, it's creepy.
4: Get thinking. Good day.
2: Yeah, I don't want to know, like, a Timothy the cannibal.
1: Well, but that's also just not this thing's name. It's Jimothy with a J.
3: Jimothy.
1: It's also part of a thing. He's got a funky name. Jimothy. We're all silly here.
3: You're such a hater.
1: So Gen X millennial humor. Ooh, we're going to call him Jimothy and put some glasses on.
3: You're sobbing over a fish, lady. The I don't want to hear it from
1: the
3: you.
1: The only thing missing is the mustache finger tat.
3: The light.
1: Everybody with a mustache finger tat loves this.
5: 100.7 KSLX. Yeah.
1: Jimothy's so funny.
0: The song was called Timothy from the band The Buoys. It came out in 1971.
3: Oh, sorry that we weren't up on the Timothy song from 71.
0: All right.
3: Okay. Audrey says, you suck.
1: I hope it dies soon.
3: Hope you die soon.
1: That was okay. Well, I'm a human, so.
3: Are you?
1: Yes.
3: You're heartless. That's what you are. I love you, Timothy, if you're listening.
1: You're just so annoying about it. It's the only reason why I am taking this stance.

0: crew on the Valley's Classic Rock Station. LP has entered the room. You know, LP, I had my my friend come into town at the end of last week, and you know, he's a buddy that I've been pals with for about 20 years now. And yeah. I was telling him, for the first time in a long time, because having four little kids kind of precludes me from doing a lot of the things that I've enjoyed in the past.
1: Like right, sure.
0: Playing poker, for example.
1: Getting blackout drunk, yeah.
0: Oh, it hasn't stopped me from doing that. But, you know, like golfing and playing poker, you know, they can take up a little bit of time. And I was telling them how I went over to Talking Stick Resort in their poker room over there and like how I hadn't played in a tournament in quite some time. I was like, it was just so much fun. Just so much fun. I just miss it, you know. I don't know what the point of the story is. I'm just telling you. Well, we get to do it again.
1: You know, get your $1,000 buy-in. Go win $3 million.
0: That's what it is. I mean, TalkingStickResort.com if you want the details. But the 20th annual Arizona State Championship is coming up. And you're right. Over $3 million is the projected prize pool.
1: Dave's going to be going away for the weekend, sweetheart.
0: You're not going to see me. What do you got planned today, my friend?
1: 1980.
0: Okay.
1: My senior year in high school.
0: I bet you are.
1: I can smell the rubber.
0: That rubber you're smelling?
1: No, the car.
0: Okay.
1: It's Camaro.
0: Sure was.
1: Yes.
0: Yeah. That's rubber. LP's coming up next. Have a wonderful rest of your day.

0: 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Check. Mentally unstable? Check. Somehow still on the air? Check.
1: It's the Dave and Mahoney Show.
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13: 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Hello, Blue Sky. Goodbye, Pest. Mostly sunny, today's high 108, partly cloudy this evening with a chance of overnight showers, low 89. And that's Monday's Valley weather.
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0: That's such a great groove.
1: Yeah.
0: Well, off and running for a Monday, we are. Good morning, everybody. LP here, ready to take you through the week. More summer cash words. Another $1,000 we're giving away today. All right, Karen might be calling you. Wouldn't that be cool? Right?
1: Right.
0: All right, let's get the week off on the right foot. The 10 o'clock code word is each and every one of you can get qualified for $1,000 in Hyundai Summer Cash by sticking the word EACH, E-A-C-H, into your app or online at KSLX.com.
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0: Oh, boy. It's time for the 10 at 10 for a Monday. 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You ready? This morning, 10 songs from 1980. Oh, man, it's in the wheelhouse. I'm telling you. In fact, this was the official theme song of our graduating class in 1980. And you bet your ass we did.

0: Released in 1980, Departure was Journey's first top 10 album. This is the one that launched them into being one of the biggest rock bands of the early 80s.
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0: United States calling. Are we reaching? See, you keep hanging up. And it's a man answering.
1: I like that. To Mrs. Floyd from Mr. Floyd. Pink Floyd, it is. Young Lust, yes. Lots of that going around. It's a 10 of 10 on 100.7 KSLX. 1980 was the year. I remember I bought the wall at the Chino Swap Meet. I bought it on cassette. Thought I'd give it a try. Remember cassettes? You have to rewind, fast forward, find where you're going. Chase! You got LP here. Oh, did you catch the 10 o'clock code word? Is this week number five? This is week number five. Summer cash. Hyundai summer cash. 10 o'clock code word is each. E-A-C-H. 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Then we can talk about what I like about you.

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24: No one knew what the future would hold for AC/DC after the death of lead singer Bon Scott in February of 1980.
25: Scott's known for having been a heavy drinker, so yes, the suspicions are that this was the result of some heavy drinking.
24: The band recruited Brian Johnson to replace him, and they recorded one of the most successful albums in history, Back in Black, the 1980 10 of 10 on the Valley's classic rock station, 100.7 KSLX.

0: I made you guys wait for the Ozzy. Track 10 of 10, the 10 at 10. 10 songs from 1980. And because I made you guys wait, Sean from Tempe jumped the line. He jumped the gun. He sent me an email. Oh, can you play some Ozzy for a bonus track? No, Sean, because I'm going to play it during the 10 at 10. See, that's why you wait. Ah, yeah. How about another code word? Would you like to win $1,000? Hang on.
1: The Colorado River. It's lifeblood for Arizona, for homes and businesses, for farming. But Arizona's water faced a threat from 8,000 miles away. Saudi Arabia, draining our water for its own needs. A desert country in the Middle East taking Arizona water while we pay more for gas. Governor Katie Hobbs put a stop to the Saudi water grabs.
2: Those before me didn't protect our water, so I tackled the problem.
3: Governor Katie Hobbs is taking action tonight to stop a Saudi Arabian company that is accused of wasting Arizona's groundwater.
1: A tough stand by Governor Hobbs to protect our water and our economy. She canceled the Saudi water lease, stood up to her own party in the federal government. Governor Hobbs made sure Arizona gets our fair share of Colorado River water.
2: I'll always fight to ensure Arizona's water is for Arizonans.
1: Paid for by elect Katie Hobbs. Authorized by Katie Hobbs.
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5: 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Hello, Blue Sky. Goodbye, pests. Mostly sunny. Today's high 108. Partly cloudy this evening with a chance of overnight showers. Low 89. And that's Monday's Valley weather.
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I see double-double quite frequently. See, they never meant for this to be a fast food song. Oh, boy. Oh, I think I'm waiting for this. All right. So if your pool is over 90 degrees, you are eligible to participate in this contest. Okay, that's all of us? All right, good. 11 o'clock, summer cash. $1,000 code word. It's urge. Did you ever get the urge to put big blocks of ice in your swimming pool? I know, it wouldn't hurt. It wouldn't help. U-R-G-E. That's the 11 o'clock Hyundai Summer Cash code word.

0: 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Led Zeppelin on the Valley's classic rock station. 100.7 KSLX. Let's do the business first here. The 11 o'clock code word, in case you didn't get it, was urge. Urge. U-R-G-E. That word could win you $1,000. Next week at this time. Or next week, Monday afternoon, Karen could be calling you and telling you that you won $1,000. She's going to do that today. And she's going to give away those AC/DC tickets. Karen's going to be a busy girl today. I'm telling you. All right, classic rock long set. That's what we got going here. Hey, did you know that Fish Heads came out in 1980? Maybe we could play that for... No. Behave.
1: Roly-poly fish.
0: How about my dog, Rover? When did that come out? Oh, you too? Yes. It's KSLX.

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1: So the officials say that the boats are basically operating
2: it's
1: abilities
2: just a squad.
1: Are gone. They're yeah,
2: we're in a boat.
1: He's squatting on boats.
3: 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And, you can do that.
1: Yeah, I mean
2: international waters, baby.
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1: international waters.
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1: Squatting on.
2: Yeah.
1: They're not.
2: These aren't sexy time boats.
1: These aren't hot chick boats.
2: Nobody's taking their top off on these boats.
1: Yeah.
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0: 47 years ago today, that was released. 47? Isn't that ridiculous? You know, nothing that I remember that clearly should be 47 years ago. Sorry. God, it's like breakfast I had yesterday. Pretty cool, huh? Karen is going to call somebody this afternoon and tell you, perhaps, that you won tickets to go see AC/DC next Saturday in Vegas. I know, hang on for that. Also, Karen's going to call somebody today and tell them that they are our week four winner for Hyundai Summer Cash. That's $1,000. I got another code word coming up for you next. And the lunch thing. The bonus tracks today. I almost said they're tits, but they are.
1: The Colorado River. It's lifeblood for Arizona, for homes and businesses, for farming. But Arizona's water faced a threat from 8,000 miles away. Saudi Arabia, draining our water for its own needs. A desert country in the Middle East taking Arizona water while we pay more for gas. Governor Katie Hobbs put a stop to the Saudi water grabs.
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21: And now the weather from Blue Sky Pest Control. Hello, Blue Sky. Goodbye, pests. Mostly sunny, today's high 108. Partly cloudy this evening with a chance of overnight showers, low 89. And that's Monday's Valley weather.
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0: 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It's noon in the valley. You guys ready to do this?
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0: Now, Karen's going to be calling somebody this afternoon, telling them they won $1,000. Maybe she can call you next week. 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All right, you got LP here. We got the lunch thing. Right on. 1980 was the 10 at 10 today. Right in my wheelhouse, man. My senior year in high school. What about you? I mean, regardless, the music. Music is fantastic. The top bonus track that we got here today, this song has been suggested before, but it was suggested again today by Fishbone, and maybe it's time to do it, all right? Because 1980, man, the British New Wave of heavy metal, that's when it all happened. Now, it had nothing to do with New Wave, but much like New Wave, it would change the musical landscape here in America forever and around the world. So how was it that one of the bands that led the invasion here in America, a band that would go on to sell 100 million albums, how would it be that they were shunned, shamed, and even pelted with bottles in their homeland, in the UK, during live shows? Wow. Why? Because they were looked upon as being sellouts. And how were they sellouts? Well, it might have had something to do with this.
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2: Hey, classmate, how you doing today?
1: What do you got going?
2: Well, are you trying to get me to say Uncontrollable Urge by Devo for something to play during the lunch hour?
1: I mean, if I were to do that, there would be no doubt we're through being cool.
2: We're going to move you to a different
1: frequency. I remember the first time I heard Whip It, which was 1980. It was at a high school dance. And it's like, instead of playing Pat Travers, they played this Whip It thing. And it's like, what the hell is this?
2: Exactly. I got a couple others. I got either Midnight Rendezvous by The Babies.
1: Was that 1980?
2: Yes, sir.
1: I love The Babies, man. What I was going to say, would I get my cool back?
2: Yes, sir.

0: baby.
1: Bye, bye, bye. Honey, bye, mama. Oh, I really want to, all right. Midnight Rendezvous from the, 1980, man. Nice bonus track. 100.7 KSLX. Did you catch the 12 o'clock code word? I hope you did. It's land, L-A-N-D. Of course, that's just in case you didn't. Hop on. As the rock rolls on. Wow, that was clever. Teddy Money. It's lunch time.

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2: Turn Me Loose, Lover Boy?
1: Well, man, look at you getting right to the point. Yeah. I seem to remember it goes something like this.

0: yet another tasty Canadian import. Loveaboy, wrapping up the lunch thing. 100.7 KSLX. That, too, is a 1980 bonus track. Good job. You guys always do a good job picking songs. Thank you so much for making me look good. Got LP here. Classic rock long set. Got one of those coming up. Another code word could be worth $1,000. Got one of those coming up. Pink Floyd.
1: The Colorado River. It's lifeblood for Arizona, for homes and businesses, for farming. But Arizona's water faced a threat from 8,000 miles away. Saudi Arabia, draining our water for its own needs. 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
0: 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We're talking about a prize pool that is expected to be north of $3 million. Hey, it's Dave Farah from the Dave Mahoney Show. It's an $1,100 buy-in. It starts on Thursday, August the 13th at Talking Stick Resort in their gorgeous poker room called the Arena. The estimated prize pool, again, over $3 million. This is the big one, the 20th annual Arizona State Poker Championship.
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17: And now the weather from Blue Sky Pest Control. Hello, Blue Sky. Goodbye, pests. Mostly sunny, today's high 108, partly cloudy this evening with a chance of overnight showers, low 89, and that's Monday's Valley weather.
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I could use $1,000. 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I want $1,000. I want you to win $1,000. It's the Hyundai Summer Cash Code Word. Today, Karen is going to call somebody and tell them, maybe you, that you won $1,000. I know. 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It's PACE. But pace yourself. You don't want to get hurt. PACE. Stick it in your app.

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LP here. We got Karen coming in at 3 o'clock. She's going to be making a couple of phone calls today. Answer your phones today. Okay, it could be Karen either telling you that you won $1,000 in Hyundai Summer Cash, or maybe you won tickets to see AC/DC on Saturday in Vegas. I'm telling you. Did you catch the 1 o'clock code word here? It's PACE. P-A-C-E. PACE. Got it? All right. Stick it in your app. Classic rock long set. Oh, got one of those going right now.

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0: The Stones on the Valley's Classic Rock Station, 100.7 KSLX. All right, man, LP here for another hour. Then we got Karen coming in. And then the giving really starts. She's going to be giving away a pair of tickets to AC/DC Saturday. This week, next week, this week. No, like Saturday in Vegas. She's going to be giving away $1,000. I know, right? All right, so I'm going to do my part. Let's get somebody else. Well, let's get somebody else. Let's get you qualified again. And we're going to do that with another code word coming up at the top of the hour. And I got that. And you know what? I had a great request that I couldn't get to during the lunch thing for some Janis Joplin. We're going to do that too.
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18: And now the weather from Blue Sky Pest Control. Hello, Blue Sky. Goodbye, pests. Mostly sunny, today's high 108, partly cloudy this evening with a chance of overnight showers, low 89. And that's Monday's Valley weather.
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0: Try to imagine this. When David Bowie initially demonstrated Let's Dance to producer Nile Rodgers, he played it on an acoustic guitar, where the arrangement suggested a somber folk vibe. Having a hard time hearing Let's Dance as a folk tune. Since the song was titled Let's Dance, Nile reworked the harmony, elevated the melody by an octave, and produced a bright pop-funk sound that became a monster hit and fueled the comeback of one of rock's all-time greats. Let's Dance was the biggest single of Bowie's career, topping the charts in 19 countries, including the Billboard Hot 100 in America in 1983. Well, that's today's Crash Course. We'll see you this weekend on Classic Rock U.
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have a take a shred a kiss a whoa. Here we go. Time for the 2 o'clock Hyundai Summer Cash code word. You ready? Come on, get your phone. Okay, all right. 2 o'clock code word is onion. Onion. You know, I suppose I like some onions, but why has my entire life become onion powder? I know all of a sudden onion powder, I put onion powder on everything. Why? Especially for somebody who doesn't traditionally eat onion. I don't know. Oh, onion. That's the word. O-N-I-O-N. O-N-I-O-N. Is that why you're crying? Ha, ha, ha.

That girl sings good. How'd she sing that high? Man. Heart on the Valley's classic rock station, 100.7 KSLX. What about love? I don't know. What about Bob? Right? Hey, the 2 o'clock code word was onion. O-N-I-O-N. Onion.

0: Would you rather have summer cash or AC/DC in Vegas? 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

0: I like that because he's like, oh, my God. And that's exactly what he said. And by the way, I dispute that. My homework was exactly like that. It just depends on where you do your schooling, man. Van Halen on 100.7 KSLX. You got LP here. No, actually, you don't. It is time for me to leave. Karen is up next. Karen has got quite a day today. Oh, sure, she's got Rocktails. Oh, yeah, she's got to get the lead out. But she's going to be giving away $1,000 today. And beyond that, she's going to be giving away a pair of tickets to see AC/DC in Vegas next Saturday. Karen has got quite a... Do yourself a favor. Answer your phones today.
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25: 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Hey, it's Dave Farah from the Dave Mahoney Show. 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
1: 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Hello, Blue Sky. Goodbye, pests. Mostly sunny, today's high 108. Partly cloudy this evening with a chance of overnight showers, low 89. And that's Monday's Valley weather.
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0: 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I don't know where that came from, but enter gear and put it into the app for KSLX.com so you can get an entry at the Grand. And yeah, this week I got John Mellencamp tickets for Rocktail.

0: Let's see what you know about all your favorite classic rockers on Rock Tales at 100.7 KSLX, Valley's classic rock station. This is Karen with those John Mellencamp tickets to give you. His show is coming Sunday, August 9th at Talking Stick Resort Amphitheater. And here's your mystery artist if you want to try to win a pair.
1: You know, the Beatles were the only band that I could remember every lyric. They're that good. You know, it was shortly after that, Purple Haze comes out, and I really got sucked into that. I liked the twang in the Beatles, but it didn't move me to want to play guitar. When I heard Jimmy, incredible.
0: Who could that be? 480-470-KSLX. You tell me what you're thinking. I'm going to air it one more time. Give you a real close listen to it to confirm your guess, I guess.
1: You know, the Beatles were the only band that I could remember every lyric. They're that good. You know, it was shortly after that, Purple Haze comes out, and I really got sucked into that. I liked the twang in the Beatles, but it didn't move me to want to play guitar. When I heard Jimmy, incredible.
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0: You should say Neil Schon. That's exactly right. And I made that a long clue. Is it The Voice, or did you know something else?
1: No, you gave a clue earlier.
0: I did.
1: Got it from that.
0: Oh, so you knew it almost before I played the audio.
1: Yeah, I heard it in the morning with David Mahoney.
0: And you're like, wait till she gets it at 3. I'm going to die. Awesome.
1: Otherwise, I wouldn't have known that voice. It kind of sounds like every other guy. You know?
0: So, all right, you did it, and you got through. I mean, you mastered everything. So, you're going to see John Mellencamp, and you got 2 tickets for the show, which I mentioned was August 9th at Talking Stick Resort Amphitheater.
1: All right, perfect.
0: See, it pays to listen for my show promo because I give clues. And this one was that his mom was a singer, and his dad played in a big band. So, every little bit helps every day. 100.7 KSLX.

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0: cocktails. Now you know that Neil Schon of Journey was inspired by that guy right there. He loved the Beatles, grew up listening to the Beatles, but it wasn't until he heard Hendrix that he said, I need to play guitar. Yeah, that's some inspiration right there. On 100.7 KSLX, the Valley's classic rock station, and if you have never played Rocktails with me, you really need to jump on the bandwagon, because I do it every weekday at 3. This is Karen D'Alessandro, getting back after a quick and very hot weekend to give you some more summer cash code words. Another one of those is coming up here in just a few minutes. And also play a lot more classic rock tunes. In fact, I've got Tom Petty and the Heartbreakers to kick off the next long set.
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3: And now the weather from Blue Sky Pest Control. Hello, Blue Sky. Goodbye, pests. Partly cloudy through the evening with a chance of overnight rain, low 89. Partly sunny tomorrow, high 107. And that's Monday's Valley weather.
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So it's still a struggle, I guess. But he did continue to play that night. The audience sang most of the lyrics, it sounds like. 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Near 4 p.m., Silver Cash code word, in case you haven't used it yet, is HEART. 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

0: Yes, let's call this a Monday at the Valley's Classic Rock Station, 100.7 KSLX. You are coming up, I hope, on your quitting time, and I know on another $1,000 summer cash code word. This is Karen D'Alessandro. It's in less than 9 minutes. So just a heads up in case you and the husband or you and the wife are about to get frisky, because that's happening, okay? I get a lot of reasons why you miss the code word. I get emails, I get DMs, all the... The reasons, I'm not going to use the word excuse, the reasons you missed the word and why I need to repeat it. This one from Richard. Well, I must say this is a first, Richard. He tells me that he and his wife were, yeah, they were getting busy and missed the code word. Could I please repeat it? I'm sure your enjoyment was much better than the code word, but that's not for me to decide. Just pay attention at the top of every hour, and then we usually do repeat it a second time throughout. Hang on for that and the Eagles.
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15: And now the weather from Blue Sky Pest Control. Hello, Blue Sky. Goodbye, pests. Partly cloudy through the evening with a chance of overnight rain. Low 89. Partly sunny tomorrow. High 107. And that's Monday's Valley weather.
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much coming your way on the ride home. Steely Dan, Aerosmith, and some Squeeze Adam Ant tickets. That'll come later in the hour, but hey, first things first. Head to the air to make the dash. Get the $1,000 stash of summer cash. We're talking $1,000, so that takes priority over everything else. And we give it away to KSLX local Arizona winners once a week throughout the summer, thanks to your Valley Hyundai dealers. This hour's code word is label, L-A-B-E-L, as in Pink Floyd's Dark Side of the Moon was on the Columbia record label. Capital. Sorry. Let me correct that. It was capital. 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